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3: Here is a look at your National Weather Service forecast: showers likely Friday afternoon with a possible thunderstorm, high near 68. Southwest wind up to 11 miles per hour, gusting to 18. Rain chances are 60%. Showers and thunderstorms possible Friday night, tapering off by early Saturday. Low around 51. Saturday turns mostly sunny with a high near 75. In Effingham, the temperature is 63, feeling like 60. Conditions remain clear and mild.
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0: That was Megan Maroney with Beautiful Things. Her Cloud 9 arena tour is kicking off here really soon, May 29th, and she actually just did a stage reveal on socials. And I'm not sure if you can see the stage, but you can definitely see her reaction, and it's pretty cute. Eric Church of Next.
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2: News. I'm Dave Packer. The U.S. and Iran exchanging a new round of strikes after weeks of calm.
3: The Pentagon says Iran fired missiles at American Navy destroyers trying to cross the Strait of Hormuz, and that the U.S. fired back, striking Iranian military facilities and command locations. Central Command describes the American strikes as self-defense.
2: ABC's Rachel Scott. This is Iran, and the U.S. negotiate a one-page preliminary agreement. An update on that hantavirus outbreak linked to a cruise ship in the Atlantic. Three people taken off the ship in the last 24 hours, two of them in serious condition. Three people have died, and seven Americans who got off the boat a week ago are being monitored. Secretary of State Marco Rubio spent several hours at the Vatican today. His visit included a meeting with Pope Leo. Former Prince Andrew allegedly threatened near his home. Authorities say he was out for a walk when a man in a ski mask began shouting at him as he approached. The man was arrested for possession of a weapon. This is ABC News. A new study shows a potentially deadly parasite making an appearance in some national parks. ABC's Alex Stone has more.
4: Researchers working on a federal study found a rare but dangerous brain-eating amoeba that causes fatal brain infections in warm waters at several national parks in the West, including at Lake Mead and in Yellowstone, Grand Teton, and Olympic National Park. The study was published by the U.S. Geological Survey, and out of 185 samples at 40 sites, about a third had the amoeba in them. A person can become infected when contaminated water enters through their nose. It's extremely rare to get, but the death rate can be 98% for those who do get it. Alex Stone, ABC News.
2: The U.S. State Department announced they'll begin revoking the passports for thousands of parents who owe more than $100,000 in child support, with plans to greatly expand in the coming months to cover parents who owe more than $2,500 in unpaid support. Dave Packer, ABC News.
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14: Here is a look at your National Weather Service forecast, a chance of showers. Friday afternoon will become likely by late afternoon, with a possible thunderstorm after 4 p.m. High near 68, with southwest winds up to 11 miles per hour. Showers and thunderstorms likely Friday night, clearing by Saturday, which will be mostly sunny with a high near 75. In Effingham, the current temperature is 59, feeling like 57.
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day, Potts Farm was a place to go. 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

Luke Combs broke yet another record over the weekend. He played at Neyland Stadium in Tennessee to a roaring crowd of 92,045 fans, breaking the record that was previously held by Garth Brooks. Telling you, unstoppable. One number away. 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

0: Well, Morgan Wallen once again proving he's a pretty good guy. A young fan with cancer visited him backstage last year in Michigan. That fan recently passed away, very sad. And Morgan Wallen has gone ahead and covered the entire cost of his funeral. Garth Brooks up ahead.
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0: 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I've got Eli Youngbang coming at you with Even If It Breaks Your Heart. Tracy Bird on deck with the Keeper of the Stars and Jordan Davis as well. 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

0: Jordan Davis with Turn This Truck Around. Looks like he was doing some turkey hunting in upstate New York over the weekend. 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
1: Effingham. ABC News, I'm Dave Packard. The U.S. launching what it says is a counterattack on Iranian targets after CENTCOM says Iran fired at U.S. destroyers in the Strait of Hormuz today. It comes as the U.S. and Iran try to restart talks to end the war. More than a dozen reported injuries and hundreds of homes either damaged or destroyed in Mississippi.
3: Damage assessment still underway after multiple tornadoes touched down in Mississippi overnight. Trees blocking roads, including crucial Interstate 55 near Brookhaven. East of there, a mobile home park taking a direct hit. Outside Hattiesburg in the town of Purvis, reports of people trapped in their homes, entire subdivisions in splinters.
1: ABC's Faith Abube in Purvis, Mississippi. Although three people have died, the World Health Organization says the latest outbreak of the hantavirus on board a cruise ship in the Atlantic does not have the contagious hallmarks of the coronavirus pandemic. This is ABC News. A man behind a firebomb attack in Boulder, Colorado last June has now pleaded guilty, spending the rest of his life behind bars. ABC's Alex Stone reports.
4: Mohammed Suleiman, an Egyptian national who prosecutors say has been living in the U.S. illegally, sat in court and pleaded guilty to all 101 state charges against him, including murder. A dozen people were injured in the firebombing attack, and an 82-year-old woman later died from her injuries. He threw Molotov cocktails at a group of marchers on Boulder's Pearl Street Mall who were demonstrating for the release of Israeli hostages last year. Investigators say Suleiman planned the attack and had a desire to, quote, kill all Zionist people. Separately, he's facing federal charges. Alex Stone, ABC News.
1: Indiana's attorney general plans to bring a new criminal case against the popular Roblox gaming platform and messaging platform Discord, alleging the companies are promoting themselves as safe for children while not doing enough to protect children from predators. Dave Packer, ABC News.
5: From ABC News and Good Morning America, I'm Lori Bergamotto. Today's Brightly Moment is brought to you by Macy's. This Mother's Day, a special video from the GMA Vault.
6: Oh my God. 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
5: 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She hadn't seen her son, Blaine Yuhas, an active duty Army specialist serving overseas, for 9 months, until...
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11: Here is a look at your National Weather Service forecast. A chance of showers. Friday will increase to likely thunderstorms by afternoon, with a high near 68. Southwest winds up to 11 miles per hour, gusting to 18. Rain totals between a tenth and quarter inch, higher in storms. Showers continue overnight, mostly before 10 p.m., with a low of 51 and up to half an inch possible. Saturday turns sunnier with a high near 75. A 30% chance of showers returns Saturday night, low around 54. In Effingham, it is currently 57, with a feels-like temperature of 55.
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That, of course, Brad Paisley, he didn't have to. It's just been announced here in the last couple of days that he is going to be a part of the American Idol Season 24 grand finale. That's pretty exciting. Moving on, Gloriana now with Goodnight.

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0: Brad Paisley and his wife, Kimberly Williams Paisley, are going to be featured tomorrow on the NBC Nightly News. This is part of their new series called The Great Americans. That's pretty cool. He is a great American. Up ahead, we got Little Moments.
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2: News, I'm Dave Packer. We're now hearing from multiple sources tonight that the CDC has activated their emergency operations center and has classified the Hanta virus outbreak at a level 3. That after that deadly outbreak on a cruise ship in the Atlantic. After weeks of calm, the Pentagon says that Iran has fired missiles at American Navy destroyers trying to cross the Strait of Hormuz and that the U.S. fired back, striking Iranian military facilities. President Trump insists the ceasefire is still in effect. Twisters slamming Mississippi, leaving a devastation trail across the South. Alicia Marbury says she's grateful nobody was killed.
3: I was going to wait it out. I mean, this is the second time I've been around a tornado, but, you know, up here, thank God a lot of lives were spared.
2: Hundreds of homes now destroyed, at least 17 people reported injured. The Justice Department investigating suspicious oil trades made just minutes before major announcements by President Trump. This is ABC News. Life in prison without the possibility of parole. That's the sentence handed down for the man accused of killing one person and injuring dozens of others during a Molotov cocktail attack in Boulder, Colorado last summer. After sentencing, District Attorney Michael Daugherty had a message for Mohammed Suleiman.
4: As much as his act was brutal and monstrous and horrific, it was also, and hear me loud and clear, cowardly. Because you want to come to Boulder County, you want to go to any community and set innocent people on fire, you are truly a coward.
2: Suleiman also faces federal charges in the attack. The NCAA looking to make next March extra mad with a new expansion for the first round of the famed tournament. Organizers bumping up the field to 76 teams. One of the commissioners saying this move will hopefully bring even more compelling games for fans. After spending several hours at the Vatican with Pope Leo, Secretary of State Marco Rubio will meet with Italy's prime minister to discuss the ongoing war in Iran. Dave Packer, ABC News.
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13: Here is a look at your National Weather Service forecast. A chance of showers. Friday, becoming likely with possible thunderstorms after 4 p.m. High near 68. Southwest wind, 7 to 11 miles per hour, gusts to 18. Precipitation chance 60%. Showers and possible thunderstorms continue Friday night, ending by 1 a.m., low around 51. Saturday turns mostly cloudy, then sunny, high near 75. It is 53 degrees in Effingham, with the temperature feeling like 51.

0: All right, just in time for Mother's Day. Coming up, a new survey revealing how moms are the number one influence on our financial lives. 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

0: Okay. Is mom controlling your finances? Well, a new survey says that mom is the number one influence on our financial lives. It found that mothers impact how people manage money almost twice as much as dads. Moms were also most often credited with teaching practical money lessons that adults are still using today.
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0: All right, little fun fact for you while we're getting back to the music. Have you heard of Johnny Cash and his voice lessons? You know, he only took three of them. He took three voice lessons before his teacher told him to stop. Not because he was bad, but he said, you should never deviate from your natural voice.
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1: ABC News, I'm Dave Packer. The Centers for Disease Control and Prevention has classified the hantavirus outbreak as a level 3 emergency response, the lowest level of emergency activation. This is 7 people in 5 states are now being monitored for the virus following an outbreak on the MV Hondius cruise ship. 3 people on board that ship have died. The U.S. and Iran exchanged a new round of strikes Thursday. The Pentagon says the strikes were self-defense against Iranian targets after Iran fired at U.S. destroyers in the Strait of Hormuz. President Trump called those strikes a trifle, adding that the ceasefire is still in place and Iran wants to make a deal.
2: Well, it's more than a one-page offer. It's an offer that's basically said they will not have nuclear weapons. They're going to hand us the nuclear dust and many other things that we want.
1: The Mississippi Emergency Management Agency says 17 people were injured in Wednesday's storms across 3 counties. No fatalities were reported. This is ABC News. UK police arrested a man Thursday for possession of a weapon near the home of Andrew Mountbatten Windsor, formerly known as Prince Andrew. ABC's James Longman.
3: Disgraced former Prince Andrew reportedly threatened by a man in a balaclava. British newspapers say Andrew was chased while walking his dogs near his home in the English countryside. According to reports, the former prince was approached by a masked man around 7:30 near King Charles's Sandringham estate. The suspect allegedly sitting in his car waiting for Andrew and then sprinting after him. The former Duke, who was accompanied by a security detail, was rushed to his own car and fled. The suspect was reportedly arrested for possession of an offensive weapon and his vehicle searched.
1: A new memo shows the city of Los Angeles faces an eye-popping $1.15 billion bill ahead of the 2028 Olympics, with the LAPD revealing they only have enough staffing for a third of their needs during the Games. The city says it'll likely look to cover that deficit with outside law enforcement agencies. Dave Packer, ABC News.
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8: Here is a look at your National Weather Service forecast: showers, likely Friday afternoon, possibly with thunderstorms, high near 68. Rainfall up to a quarter inch. Showers continue into the night, mainly before 1 a.m., with lows around 51. Saturday turns sunny, high near 75. In Effingham, the current temperature is 53, feeling like 51.
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0: Peace of mind. How much would you spend to ensure that you had peace of mind? The average American says they'd spend nearly their entire yearly income in a new survey. They revealed that with an average household income of around $79,000 a year, they'd spend almost three quarters of it, around $57,000 yearly, for security and serenity. This includes $21,000 to always be able to get necessities like medicine and groceries, and nearly $20,000 to never have to worry about losing your job.
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0: 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It became the first ever animated show to air during primetime.
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2: ABC News, I'm Dave Packer. Reaction from President Trump after attacks from Iran on U.S. destroyers Thursday.
3: Yeah, it is. It's, they trifled with us today. We blew them away. They trifled. I call that a trifle. I'll let you know when there's no ceasefire. You won't have to know. If there's no ceasefire, you're not going to have to know. You're just going to have to look at one big glow coming out of Iran.
2: The latest numbers from the hantavirus outbreak on a cruise ship in the Atlantic, 3 deaths among 12 suspected or confirmed cases of the virus. Officials with the World Health Organization say the outbreak doesn't have the hallmarks of the coronavirus pandemic. A trade court ruled today that President Trump's global 10% tariff was unlawful. The president put the 10% tariff in place hours after the Supreme Court ruled against his first attempt at tariffs in February. Experts say there were 3 tornadoes that roared across parts of southern Mississippi late Wednesday, despite hundreds of damaged homes. Everyone survived. This is ABC News. It might not be the number people wanted, but fans heading to the World Cup in New Jersey are getting a break on transit.
4: A round-trip train ticket to MetLife Stadium for this summer's World Cup won't cost $150, but it won't cost the usual $12.90. That 18-mile trip from New York City is now going to cost $105. Officials in New Jersey say the lower price is thanks to support from sponsors and other sources. Governor Mikey Sherrill reiterated that soccer's governing body should be covering transportation costs, not New Jersey transit users. Brian Clark, ABC News.
2: The Department of Justice says they'll investigate a series of suspiciously timed trades in the oil market ahead of major announcements on the war in Iran. Those trades worth an estimated $2.6 billion. 3 months after a controversial FBI raid, a federal judge in Georgia ruled the Justice Department's not obligated to return records involving the 2020 elections to local officials. Dave Packer, ABC News.
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9: Here is a look at your National Weather Service forecast. Friday will bring increasing clouds and a high near 68. Showers and thunderstorms are likely, with a 40% chance after 4 p.m. Overnight, thunderstorms continue, with a 90% chance before 2 a.m. and a low around 51. Saturday clears to sunny, with a high near 75. Right now in Effingham, it is 51. The temperature feels like 49.
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0: Got a quick fun fact for you while we're getting back to the music. Do you know that there's no period in Dr. Pepper? 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It's just DR and then Pepper. It was removed because the old logo font made it look like DI colon Pepper.
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1: ABC News, I'm Dave Packer. Reaction from President Trump after attacks from Iran on U.S. destroyers Thursday.
2: Yeah, it is. It's they trifled with us today. We blew them away. They trifled. I call that a trifle. I'll let you know when there's no ceasefire. You won't have to know. If there's no ceasefire, you're not going to have to know. You're just going to have to look at one big glow coming out of Iran.
1: The latest numbers from the hantavirus outbreak on a cruise ship in the Atlantic, 3 deaths among 12 suspected or confirmed cases of the virus. Officials with the World Health Organization say the outbreak doesn't have the hallmarks of the coronavirus pandemic. A trade court ruled today that President Trump's global 10% tariff was unlawful. The president put the 10% tariff in place hours after the Supreme Court ruled against his first attempt at tariffs in February. Experts say there were 3 tornadoes that roared across parts of southern Mississippi late Wednesday, despite hundreds of damaged homes. Everyone survived. This is ABC News. It might not be the number people wanted, but fans heading to the World Cup in New Jersey are getting a break on transit.
3: A round-trip train ticket to MetLife Stadium for this summer's World Cup won't cost $150, but it won't cost the usual $12.90. That 18-mile trip from New York City is now going to cost $105. Officials in New Jersey say the lower price is thanks to support from sponsors and other sources. Governor Mikey Sherrill reiterated that soccer's governing body should be covering transportation costs, not New Jersey transit users. Brian Clark, ABC News.
1: The Department of Justice says they'll investigate a series of suspiciously timed trades in the oil market ahead of major announcements on the war in Iran. Those trades worth an estimated $2.6 billion. 3 months after a controversial FBI raid, a federal judge in Georgia ruled the Justice Department's not obligated to return records involving the 2020 elections to local officials. Dave Packer, ABC News.
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8: Here is a look at your National Weather Service forecast. Friday will see increasing clouds with a high of 68. Showers and possible thunderstorms develop after 4 p.m. with a 60% chance of rain. Overnight, thunderstorms continue with a low of 51 and a 90% chance of precipitation. Saturday turns sunny with a high of 75, and Saturday night brings increasing clouds and a low of 54. In Effingham, the temperature is 50. It feels like 48.
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0: Well, I'm sure you heard that Spirit Airlines just completely shut down out of the blue, but a TikToker is hoping to revive them and has already raised millions. 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
1: Hey y'all, my name is Cody Johnson.

0: Got a little fun fact here for you while we get back to the music. When Space Invaders was created, Tomohiro Nishikado left in the lag that caused more invaders on the screen. He wanted to create greater difficulty in the game. So yeah, when the Space Invaders actually gets really hard and it gets laggy, that's on purpose.
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2: ABC News, I'm Dave Packer. The Centers for Disease Control and Prevention has classified the hantavirus outbreak as a level 3 emergency response, the lowest level of emergency activation. This is 7 people in 5 states are now being monitored for the virus following an outbreak on the MV Hondius cruise ship. 3 people on board that ship have died. The U.S. and Iran exchanged a new round of strikes Thursday. The Pentagon says the strikes were self-defense against Iranian targets after Iran fired at U.S. destroyers in the Strait of Hormuz. President Trump called those strikes a trifle, adding that the ceasefire is still in place and Iran wants to make a deal.
3: Well, it's more than a one-page offer. It's an offer that basically said they will not have nuclear weapons. They're going to hand us the nuclear dust and many other things that we want.
2: The Mississippi Emergency Management Agency says 17 people were injured in Wednesday's storms across 3 counties. No fatalities were reported. This is ABC News. UK police arrested a man Thursday for possession of a weapon near the home of Andrew Mountbatten Windsor, formerly known as Prince Andrew. ABC's James Longman.
4: Disgraced former Prince Andrew reportedly threatened by a man in a balaclava. British newspapers say Andrew was chased while walking his dogs near his home in the English countryside. According to reports, the former prince was approached by a masked man around 7:30 near King Charles's Sandringham estate. The suspect allegedly sitting in his car waiting for Andrew and then sprinting after him. The former Duke, who was accompanied by a security detail, was rushed to his own car and fled. The suspect was reportedly arrested for possession of an offensive weapon and his vehicle searched.
2: A new memo shows the city of Los Angeles faces an eye-popping $1.15 billion bill ahead of the 2028 Olympics, with the LAPD revealing they only have enough staffing for a third of their needs during the Games. The city says it'll likely look to cover that deficit with outside law enforcement agencies. Dave Packer, ABC News.
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9: Here is a look at your National Weather Service forecast. A chance of showers and thunderstorms. Friday afternoon with a high near 68. Southwest wind, 7 to 14 miles per hour. Showers and thunderstorms likely Friday night. Low around 51. Saturday will be partly sunny, then sunny. High near 75. Currently 49 in Effingham, with a feels-like temperature of 47.
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0: I know when you get into a new house, you might have to do a little fixing up, right? But hopefully you don't have to do any snake removal. On TikTok, a person had a story from her childhood where it said that it was her brother's love for garter snakes. She says her and her brother would go out in the woods, collect them, play with them, and then release them in the backyard. Meanwhile, next door stood a house that had been abandoned for years, and it was owned by the bank. Finally, someone bought it, moved in, and found it was loaded with garter snakes. Yeah, the snake infestation was so bad that the family couldn't do anything about it, so they had to move out of the house.
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0: moving on. All right, have a great rest of your day. I'm done for now. I'm Paul Stone. I'll be back with you later tonight.
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2: ABC News, I'm Dave Packer. Reaction from President Trump after attacks from Iran on U.S. destroyers Thursday.
3: Yeah, it is. It's they trifled with us today. We blew them away. They trifled. I call that a trifle. I'll let you know when there's no ceasefire. You won't have to know. If there's no ceasefire, you're not going to have to know. You're just going to have to look at one big glow coming out of Iran.
2: The latest numbers from the hantavirus outbreak on a cruise ship in the Atlantic, 3 deaths among 12 suspected or confirmed cases of the virus. Officials with the World Health Organization say the outbreak doesn't have the hallmarks of the coronavirus pandemic. A trade court ruled today that President Trump's global 10% tariff was unlawful. The president put the 10% tariff in place hours after the Supreme Court ruled against his first attempt at tariffs in February. Experts say there were 3 tornadoes that roared across parts of southern Mississippi late Wednesday. Despite hundreds of damaged homes, everyone survived. This is ABC News. It might not be the number people wanted, but fans heading to the World Cup in New Jersey are getting a break on transit.
4: A round-trip train ticket to MetLife Stadium for this summer's World Cup won't cost $150, but it won't cost the usual $12.90. That 18-mile trip from New York City is now going to cost $105. Officials in New Jersey say the lower price is thanks to support from sponsors and other sources. Governor Mikey Sherrill reiterated that soccer's governing body should be covering transportation costs, not New Jersey transit users. Brian Clark, ABC News.
2: The Department of Justice says they'll investigate a series of suspiciously timed trades in the oil market ahead of major announcements on the war in Iran. Those trades worth an estimated $2.6 billion. 3 months after a controversial FBI raid, a federal judge in Georgia ruled the Justice Department's not obligated to return records involving the 2020 elections to local officials. Dave Packer, ABC News.
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9: Here is a look at your National Weather Service forecast. A chance of showers and thunderstorms. Friday afternoon with a high near 68. Southwest wind, 7 to 14 miles per hour. Showers and thunderstorms likely Friday night. Low around 51. Saturday will be partly sunny, then sunny. High near 75. Currently 49 in Effingham, with a feels-like temperature of 47.
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0: Get ready to roll your eyes, because Broadway's about to drop another groan-worthy gem. It's Tales from the Grill. Sigh.
1: What happens when a microscope crashes into a telescope? What happens when a microscope crashes into a telescope? They kaleidoscope. We got Morgan Wallen and Travis Tritt on the way.
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1: Good Friday morning. I'm Jeff Nelly. This is the morning edition of the Cromwell Ag Radio Network. It is brought to you by Rural King, America's farm and home store. This morning on the program, the industry speaks out. Elizabeth Burns Thompson, that of the Modern Ag Alliance, is here alongside to talk about the need for the uniformity rule, how it will affect industry, how it will affect farmers. They stand in the gap to make sense of some of the emotion that was around the debate that we saw in the House Farm Bill. Some strong comments this morning with some common sense. U.S. crop futures lower for a third session, but saw corn and soybeans climb above their early morning lows by the close. Initial headlines, induced selling may have reached an exhaustion point as traders await updates on the Middle East. It was a major up and down day yesterday. We started off still with the idea that an agreement between the two sides for a ceasefire and an end to the war was imminent. And then we saw Iran make attacks on U.S. military ships. The U.S. retaliated. And then also there was a tanker with Chinese sailors on board that was attacked by Iran. So now the plot thickens, and whether there is going to be an agreement anytime soon is anyone's guess. Corn yesterday on the July down a penny, December corn down a half cent, July soybeans down 2.5, November soybeans down 2, July Chicago wheat was down a nickel. Coming up, Elizabeth Burns Thompson. I'm Jeff Nelly. This is the morning edition on the Cromwell Ag Radio Network.
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1: Good morning, I'm Jeff Nally. This is the morning edition of the Cromwell Ag Radio Network. And we're talking this morning with Elizabeth Burns Thompson of the Modern Ag Alliance. Elizabeth, who do you represent when you're speaking on behalf of industry?
5: Yeah, so good morning and thank you for having me on today. The Modern Ag Alliance is made up of over 110 farm and ag organizations from coast to coast. Everything from corn and soybean associations to sugar beets to strawberries to potatoes and everything in between. So really we are the voice of a very diverse cross-section of growers from all across the country.
1: So you represent farmers, but you also have members of industry that you represent as well?
5: Absolutely. Amongst our members are also many of the state agribusiness organizations, state farm bureaus. We've worked with farmers unions and manufacturers of the products, the crop protection products themselves as well.
1: One of the issues that was in the House Farm Bill that was amended down was a labeling law, or what would have been a labeling law, that would have given the EPA's definition of what should be on a label as becoming a national standard. And it was voted down, overwhelmingly voted down. Chairman Thompson said he felt like that emotion had taken over in that vote when it was a very practical situation. Can you explain why this vote is so important to farmers, why it's so important to industry?
5: Absolutely. And we would agree with the chairman's remarks in terms of, you know, taking fact versus fiction and how emotion, unfortunately, reigns supreme at the end of the day. But at the end, really, to simplify this issue or this question or what we are trying to solve for at the end of the day is the question of what is or is not a sufficient label. That is as simple as it is. And what this does, or what the language that was in the Farm Bill were to codify, is really a clarification of what has been the law of the land since FIFRA, the governing statute, the Federal Insecticide and Fungicide and Rodenticide Act, which already states that states may not impose labeling or packaging requirements that are different from or in addition to those required by federal law. And I'll pause there, because that is already the law. There's already a requirement that states cannot create labeling changes that are different from EPA. That sentence, or that piece of FIFRA, has been the subject of millions and billions of dollars of litigation over the last 20 to 25 years, where there has been a conflict between state juries, which have said, we find that the label on these products, most recently glyphosate has been the subject of this, but there have been many other products that have gone through this, where a jury has said, we don't think the label is sufficient. We think you should have put X, Y, or Z on it. On the other side of the coin, you have the EPA, the regulator, the implementer of FIFRA, as bestowed to them by Congress, that says they are the ones that do the uniformity in terms of evaluation of safety of products, and thus they are bestowed the authority to set what is or is not on a label. That conflict, at the end of the day, was what was trying to be solved by the uniformity language that was presented by Chairman Thompson in the Farm Bill and was unfortunately stripped out as part of that amendment.
1: So what you have boiled down to is a state's rights issue versus a federal law.
5: Somewhat, because at the end of the day, we're not looking to change the state's rights, or frankly, to change the role of the feds. It's really just to codify what many have recognized has been the case for years, is that the feds are uniformly looking at determinations and evaluations of safety, right? They have the wealth of experts and scientists to be able to do the depth of review and make the determination on safety. The states are empowered to then implement that and make sure that everything that is bestowed on that label is followed, right? Your state pesticide board is the one that certifies applicators, and they follow up to make sure that you are following those labels. Each of these has a role to play. The states have a registration process of their own and implementation, but what we don't want to have at the end of the day is a conflict where a state then starts to change labels. Because fundamentally, again, at the end of the day, the products themselves don't change, right? How we use them, the types of crops we use them on, maybe the time of year that we use them may vary from time zone to time zone or crop to crop, right? But that is reflected in the label. But whether or not a product is or is not safe and how that should be handled in a safe fashion is not something that changes from state to state. And that's why uniformity, nationwide uniformity on the safety of the components of those labels is so incredibly important.
1: So Chairman Thompson also made the point that states have the right whether to allow a chemistry to be used within their borders or not, but not necessarily to change the information that should be on the label.
5: That's exactly right. So back to what I was mentioning before, that at the end of the day, they are the easier for me to say, implementers of what is encompassed into a label that is issued by EPA, but they also have a standalone registration process of their own. So they can choose whether or not, once a product is registered by the EPA, as to whether or not they are also going to register it within their state, because every product must be issued a registration by EPA and then further registered in each state that it is going to be used in.
1: So the argument against that particular piece of language in the Farm Bill was that this is granting immunity to the large chemical companies to provide products that harm consumers. Does that hold water?
5: To me, absolutely not. To me, I think of immunity as a shifting of responsibilities, as a reduction of responsibilities, of some type of taking away of a responsibility of the manufacturer. And that's just not the case. The law as it sits today and the law after that provision, had it have been passed into law, are exactly the same. A manufacturer continues to have the responsibility to design a safe and effective product. They have a responsibility to manufacture it safely, and they continue to have a responsibility to label and warn according to legal standards. We just are codifying what exists right now of shades of gray of how in the world they satisfy that third responsibility of what is, again, at the what we talked about at the beginning, what is or is not a sufficient label, because that can change based on legal interpretation from state to state and potentially from jury to jury based on who is looking at it. And so this provision on uniformity was put forward to ensure that there is a pathway forward, that there is some surety, not just for the manufacturers, but for all of us in agriculture, that we can know that we have a sufficient label.
1: Failure to warn was the argument before juries and before judges. And that's a darned if you do, darned if you don't situation for a chemical company, because EPA's guidelines are very specific.
5: Exactly. EPA is the one at the end of the day that determines what is or is not on a label. They are bestowed the right and the responsibility to ensure that they are looking at, you know, health components, safety components, environmental components, and ensuring that what is on the label is factual, it's scientifically based, and is proof pointed, right? And so once that has been evaluated, that label is approved, that should be the standard. That should not be something that is subject to change based on a jury's interpretation from state to state. We need some assurances at the end of the day that there's some trust in science, that there's some trust in our regulatory process, that when we put forward technologies that undergo rigorous review. And when I say rigorous, we're talking about, I think the average chemistry takes well over a decade from, you know, an idea or a new technology to when it's actually bestowed on shelves and available for farmers and consumers. And so these are undergoing an immense rigor and review. I think another piece that is incredibly important that gets lost in the conversation is a label is also not stagnant, not much like science, right? So while the EPA issues a label, once a product is formally vetted and approved, we know that science continues to evolve. We know that there's continuing review of these technologies. As science comes forward, EPA is continuing to look at these at new research, and they are formally required to re-register, re-review products at least every 15 years. And I highlight that point at least because very often that actually happens far more often as new science or new research comes about, and things then maybe are adapted on labels.
1: So let me butt in there. Then glyphosate and atrazine are two that are high on the list. And I don't think they've waited 15 years in between registrations for those two chemistries.
5: Absolutely. I think that's a great test case to look at, right? When there have been research, not only that's research that's been done in this country, but really research anywhere around the world, the EPA can issue what they call a data call-in. And they can say, we want to look further into this particular study or this particular class of research that may be calling something into question. Because we're not going to wait till some arbitrary date on a calendar. We want to evolve our analysis with the timeliness of science. And so they have done that. We've seen that happen with with dicamba. We've seen that happen with atrazine. We've seen it happen with glyphosate, and the list goes on and on. EPA absolutely is responsive to the timeliness of science, and labels do change as science continues to evolve. But at the end of the day, you know, the science to date has shown that these products are safe when used according to the label directions.
1: So on the floor of the House of Representatives, you had those who were opposed to the language that was proposed by the Ag Committee and approved by the Ag Committee, and those in opposition made accusation that our foods are full of chemicals and full of poisons, and they have to be rid from the shelves of stores across the country. That was their claim, and that fed to the emotion that stripped this from the House version of the Farm Bill. We have more with Elizabeth Burns Thompson of the Modern Ag Alliance next here on the Morning Edition on the Cromwell Ag Radio Network.
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1: Good morning and welcome back to the Morning Edition of the Cromwell Ag Radio Network. Our guest this morning is Elizabeth Burns Thompson. She is with the Modern Ag Alliance. She represents growers, grower groups. She represents the ag retail industry. Yes, she represents the companies that provide products that have helped farmers achieve their sustainability goals and their productivity goals. Elizabeth, I'm not sure how many folks out there have been in math class recently, but it's hard for us, sometimes as humans, to appreciate the immensity, quote unquote, of numbers. And I take this back to a debate that went on, and I think you were probably still in grade school when this happened. We argued and talked about the Delaney Clause. And the Delaney Clause of the U.S. said zero is zero. But the argument at that time was science is enabling us to see so much deeper into products and into chemistries than we ever have before that, in fact, zero doesn't exist. The difference between a million and a billion is a lot. So when we're talking about finding trace elements in food, how does science work for us in developing products, but how does science challenge us in our ability to understand levels of risk?
5: You've hit the nail on the head. Science is always evolving and always getting better. So unfortunately, what that also has allowed is empowered the level of detection to get even more precise. So like you said, parts per million is a whole heck of a lot different than parts per billion. What that has unfortunately translated to, like we were talking about earlier, is how those are then presented and what that then leads to in terms of understanding, because the mind can really struggles with the differentiation, I think, in those pieces. But what we have seen is, unfortunately, a presentation that detection of anything equates to danger at any level. And that just isn't the case. Like you said, the race to zero is nearly impossible. And we are measuring and we are allocating, I shouldn't say allocating, but measuring and say setting safety thresholds at a rate of parts per million or parts per billion, which is a level of minute that I think is important for folks to really understand, because it helps put in perspective where there are actually risks, where those risk levels actually sit. And we saw that play out, like you said, as part of the conversation around pesticides on the Farm Bill very recently, where the perception was any level of detection of products equates to a severe level of danger. And that just isn't the case. That's an oversimplification at its core.
1: So I did some homework in anatomy, and I looked at what makes up the human body. And there are chemistries in us that are required. Too much of those, and you're in trouble. Without those, you fail to exist.
5: Water is a great example of one of those. Yes, I think, you know, we've seen that, our team at Modern Ag has done our very best to be able to try to put some of those thresholds in perspective. So I know we were talking about this a little bit earlier. We've seen earlier this year some states go about testing in products to be able to, you know, uncover the hidden ingredients or hidden things from the public, or so it was perceived. And they did specifically some testing on bread, looking at I struggle to even say trace, because trace even feels like an overstatement of the amount of glyphosate that they found in these very common consumer breads. What they fail to account for, though, is what does that mean in terms of real life risks or potential hazards to the public? For example, the highest threshold or the highest amount of glyphosate that they found in any loaf of bread, in order for a consumption to actually pose a risk, an adult would need to consume over 600 loaves of bread in a given day in order to reach that safety threshold. And I have to presume I am not a medical doctor, so please don't take this as advice, but there has to be something else that is going to impact your health long before you hit that 600 and some threshold of bread, besides the glyphosate content.
1: Well, this takes us back to the Alar scare in apples years ago, and then they determined how many truckloads of apples you'd have to eat a day for Alar to be a part. Further, the way this data was presented, they said the highest sample rate in any one of the loaves of bread was 190 parts per billion. And then mm-hmm. they said the EPA allowable level was 30 parts per million. So if you do the math correctly, as I learned from Miss Eyre in high school, what you do on one side of the equation, you do to the other. So 119 parts per billion equals 30,000 parts per billion, according to the allowable standard. So then I look at my Centrium over 50 multi-gummies that I take. And it has manganese, it has selenium, it has zinc, it has iodine. And in any one of those at a high level would do me in, but the right level of those makes for a healthier person.
5: Bingo.
1: So where do we go from here? There are groups out there screaming that our food is safe, is not safe, that our food is poison, and it's laced with these things. Elizabeth, has there been a study? Has there been a report from the Food and Drug Administration, from the EPA, from the Department of Agriculture that our food is killing us?
5: No, there has not. And because, again, it's back to the point that activist-based groups, those that frankly also do not understand production agriculture or are looking for a chip to win out of this, are taking data, positioning it into the way in which they feel like it is best consumed by the consumer to incite fear, to incite emotion. You could say there are triple digits levels of glyphosate in our food, but not put it into appropriate context of it is tenfold, if not a hundredfold, below the safety standard. it's not something to be scared of, but they are successful in inciting fear. And it's just almost unconscionable. What we are working to try to do is to bring a level of calm into the conversation, to restore science-based as part of the underlying, you know, tenets that we build policy off of. I'm hopeful and optimistic at the end of the day that science does reign supreme, and that the voice of the farmer, while less than we would like them to be, will come to the top of these conversations. I hope that we don't have to see the data points that we have looked at in terms of economic analysis. If we lose access to these critical technologies, right? There are dozens of reports that say what food prices could go to, what fuel prices could go to, if we lose the productivity of the American farmer. I hope that we don't actually have to see that in order for elected officials to recognize just how important these types of tools are to not just production agriculture, but to every consumer in this country.
1: I think of the work that has been done by all the chemical companies, and I'm going to use Bayer for example here. They have spent almost more money in defending a product that was offered in 1974 than they have in the ability to research to find new technologies. Ultimately, this is about the farmer being able to work with the environment and be more sustainable. But if companies are challenged this way over chemistries that are 50 years old, what incentive is there for investors to provide funds for companies to continue to look for ways to provide more and better food? Or will they just skip the U.S. and take it to other countries and leave our farmers left in the dust?
5: I think those are all fair points, right? Our farmers in America are competing in a global environment, and the availability of tools and technologies being on the cutting edge to make us the most competitive has been, and I believe continues to be, incredibly important, probably more so now than ever, as commodity prices have only been constricted, you know, even more and more. So we need to be, you know, we talk about inciting innovation, you know, spurring the next generation, being able to be excited about the future of this industry. But if we are not empowering an environment that facilitates, right, new investments, new chemistries, new technologies, new tools. And that's not only just chemistry, but I think people also lose sight of the fact that chemistry also is what empowers a lot of conservation, right? Those two things necessarily go hand in hand. Not just has the productivity of the American farmer improved with the adoption of chemistries, but so too has our stewardship of the ground that we've been bestowed. And so our ability to move forward economically, environmentally, is contingent upon having a framework that allows for investments, allows for innovation, and doesn't stifle it.
1: Elizabeth Turn, our guest this morning has been Elizabeth Burns Thompson of the Modern Ag Alliance. It will be a challenge for the Senate to take on some of these emotional issues in search of 60 votes to find a new farm bill. If that element fails, this is an issue that is still before the Supreme Court in the U.S. There is more to come on this topic in great need of common sense. I'm Jeff Nalick. This is the Morning Edition on the Cromwell Ag Radio Network. 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
1: Good morning and welcome back to the Morning Edition. Your forecast for the day says clouds will increase and will pick up to a 60% chance for showers. Our high today at 68. Tonight, 80% coverage with showers, maybe a thunderstorm before midnight. Look for a low near 50. Tomorrow, partly sunny for the morning, gradually becoming mostly sunny through the day. Tomorrow's high at 75. Then a 30% chance of rain tomorrow night, down to 54. Partly sunny Sunday, 65. Sunny Monday with a high remaining in the mid-60s. Tuesday, we're back to a slight chance of showers and a high of 68.
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0: ABC News, I'm Brian Clark. Pope Leo visiting a Marian pilgrimage shrine in the historic town of Pompeii, his first stop on a trip to southern Italy that marks 1 year since he was elected as the first U.S.-born pope. Secretary of State Marco Rubio visited the Pope yesterday, and Democratic Representative Janelle Bynum's calling on the secretary and the CDC to come up with a plan to repatriate the 17 Americans still on board the cruise ship at the center of a hantavirus outbreak. That ship now heading to the Canary Islands. The April jobs report out this morning will give another look at how the Iran war has affected the economy. Asked about gas prices, President Trump told reporters Thursday,
1: "Gas prices are way down and the stock market is way up today. So gas prices have come down."
0: But prices are still more than $1.60 higher than when the war began. The president also said the ceasefire remains intact, even though the U.S. and Iran exchanged fire. This is ABC News. A guilty plea from the man who carried out a firebomb attack last year in Colorado that led to the death of an 82-year-old woman.
2: After Mohammed Suleiman pleaded guilty to carrying out the anti-Semitic firebombing attack on pro-Israel marchers in Boulder last June, hours later, a Boulder County judge sentenced him to life in prison plus hundreds of years. In a statement through an Arabic interpreter before his sentencing, Suleiman apologized and said his actions were not in line with the teachings of Islam. Suleiman is an Egyptian national who prosecutors say has been living in the U.S. illegally. He's also facing federal charges that could get him the death penalty if he pleads guilty or is convicted. Alex Stone, ABC News.
0: The NCAA's men's and women's Division I basketball tournaments are getting bigger. The NCAA says they'll expand next year from 68 to 76 teams. That a key element that allowed the plan to make financial sense was opening up sponsorship to alcohol companies. I'm Brian Clark, ABC News.
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It's Friday, May 8th. We got to say happy birthday to singer Enrique Iglesias. Also, David Attenborough, Sir David Attenborough, turns 100 years old today. He's got, I mean, his voice is iconic. I love that, man. I love me some David Attenborough. Oh, and if it's your birthday, happy birthday. 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

0: Blue Dot Fever is killing concerts in 2026. I've been seeing the headlines about this, and I thought that artists were actually getting sick. No, they're not getting sick, actually. Blue Dot Fever is referring to a lack of ticket sales, because when you go on Ticketmaster, you can see the unsold seats. They're blue dots, so that's why we call it Blue Dot Fever. Nobody's actually sick. But yeah, lots of artists canceling shows. Meghan Trainor, Zayn, Jelly Roll, Post Malone, the Pussycat Dolls. Post Malone and Jelly Roll shut down one-third of their co-headlining U.S. stadium tour. Why so many blue dots? Well, because everything is more expensive. The average concert ticket price in 2026 is $144. That's up from $115 last year. And back in 2020, the average ticket price was $82. $82 in 2020, $144 in 2026. That's almost double the cost. Meanwhile, the cost of gas has exploded since the start of the war with Iran, and that hurts profit margins of tours that rely on transportation to get between locations.
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3: Good morning, I'm Jeff Nally on the Cromwell Ag Radio Network. This look at farm news is brought to you by the Illinois Corn Growers. President Donald Trump said yesterday in social media that goods from the European Union would face higher tariff rates if the 27-member bloc fails to approve last year's trade framework by the 4th of July. Trump made the announcement after what he described as a great call with European Commission President Ursula von der Leyen. Still, the U.S. president displeased that the European Parliament had yet to finalize the trade agreement reached last year, which was further complicated in February

0: by the U.S. Supreme Court ruling that Trump lacked the legal authority to declare an economic emergency to impose the initial tariffs used to pressure the EU into talks. Well, at a White House meeting yesterday, President Trump insisted that the war with Iran is over. The Wall Street Journal reports that Brazilian President Luiz da Silva said after the meeting at the Brazilian embassy that this is not reality, but he thinks so, and I'm not going to argue with him. Da Silva, who was repeatedly criticized the war as reckless and unnecessary, said he told Trump, "I think the invasion of Iran will cause more damage than he is imagining." United Nations warned today that the disruption to fertilizer shipments through the Strait of Hormuz will reduce global crop yields worldwide and tighten food supplies into next year. I'm Jeff Nally.
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0: Here is a look at your National Weather Service forecast. A chance of showers this afternoon, with thunderstorms possible after 4. Showers likely by 5, with a high near 68. South-southwest wind up to 14 miles per hour, gusting to 21. Tonight, showers and thunderstorms before 1, then a slight chance of showers until 2. Low around 51. Saturday turns sunny with a high near 75. It is currently 49 in Effingham. The temperature feels like 47.
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0: The U.S. government is considering making every Friday a federal holiday, so they would be giving us a four-day work week. This is they're just talking about it. There's nothing on paper yet. They're just considering it. There's a lot of research out there. There's other countries that are doing this. They're looking at it. And yes, it would improve mental health and also improve work-life balance. So there are discussions happening about a possible four-day work week in the U.S. We shall see if it happens.
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9: 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The Effingham Tourism Office, in partnership with the City of Effingham, proudly recognized local artist Drew Hanflin as the 2026 recipient of the Leonardo Nearman Award. It was announced during the Effingham City Council meeting held on May 5th. presented annually as part of the Scriptures of the Avenue's outdoor exhibit, the award honors an artist whose work has made a meaningful impact on the community. Now in its 28th year, the rotating exhibit brings a diverse collection of sculptures to Effingham's downtown corridors, offering residents and visitors an opportunity to engage with public art in everyday spaces. Hanflin first participated in the 25-26 exhibit with his three-part series, You Hold Peace, installed outside Joe Sipper's Cafe. The piece features three oversized hands working together to convey a message of unity and shared responsibility, and has quickly become a community favorite. For more information about sculptures on the avenues, or to explore this year's exhibit, go to visiteffinghamil.com. This is Effingham Radio News.
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3: Here is a look at your National Weather Service forecast. A chance of showers will develop this afternoon, with thunderstorms possible after 4 p.m. and likely by 5 p.m. The high will be near 68 with a south-southwest wind up to 14 miles per hour and gusts to 21. Showers and storms continue tonight before 1 a.m.
8: with a low around 51. Saturday will clear to partly sunny and then sunny, reaching a high near 75. In Effingham, the temperature is 50, feeling like 48.
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2: ABC News, I'm Brian Clark. Economists project the April jobs report will show 55,000 jobs were added last month, and the report could show the impacts of the Iran war. The impact of the war on gas prices are evidence, as ABC's Elizabeth Schulze.
3: Gas prices are now up 50 cents in just the last 2 weeks, the national average hitting $4.56 a gallon. That means if you are driving a Toyota Camry, it is now, on average, $21 more expensive every time you fill up compared to the start of March when the war began.
2: President Trump said the ceasefire remains intact, even though the U.S. and Iran traded fire Thursday. Spanish officials are preparing for passengers from the cruise ship at the center of the Hanta virus outbreak. It's due Sunday in the Canary Islands. So far, there are 6 confirmed cases. Tech company Instructure says it's restored its Canvas service, the platform used by over 9,000 schools. It was targeted by hackers who claim to have obtained personal information of millions. This is ABC News. A judge in Utah today will decide whether the trial of the man accused of killing conservative activist Charlie Kirk last year can be videotaped. Kirk's widow, Erica, and prosecutors want transparency, but Tyler Robinson's lawyers say this could prejudice the jury. 8 years after the first lawsuit was filed against Ohio State, an attorney says more than 24 former school athletes have agreed to join a lawsuit against the university over sexual abuse by a doctor decades ago.
4: 30 former Ohio State football players, including several who went on to play in the NFL, are joining a federal lawsuit against the school alleging they were sexually abused by a team doctor. That doctor, Richard Strauss, worked at Ohio State for 2 decades, beginning in 1978. And in that time, hundreds of student athletes alleged he abused them.
2: It's ABC's Eric Katursky. The school says it sincerely and persistently tried to reconcile with survivors, paying more than $60 million in settlements. I'm Brian Clark, ABC News.
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11: Reporting for Effingham Radio News, I'm Derek Warren. Since 1979, the Illinois Sheriff's Association has awarded at least one student in each county a scholarship. The scholarship must be awarded to an Illinois student, and the student must be attending an Illinois higher learning institution for the 26-27 school year. This scholarship must be applied to tuition, fees, or books. Effingham County Sheriff Paul Coons announced that the Illinois Sheriff's Association scholarship was awarded to Mallory Bierman in Effingham County. Mallory is the daughter of Doug and Lynn Bierman of Dietrich. She is a senior at Dietrich High School and will be attending Lakeland College in the fall of 2026, with plans to obtain an associate's degree in applied science and dental hygiene. Audrey Kep of Effingham was selected as the first alternate in the scholarship competition. The Sheriff's Office thanks all students who participated in the scholarship competition this year. This is Effingham Radio News.

It's Friday, May 8th. It is Child Care Provider Day. Thank you to Miss Emily. Thank you so much for taking such good care of my sweet child, Rowan. I appreciate you. If you think of it, you know, maybe get your child care provider a coffee. Do something extra today. Be nice to the people that help raise our kids. It's also National Coconut Cream Pie Day. Ooh, that sounds tasty. Here's Luke Combs.

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1: Ted Turner, founder of CNN and creator of the 24-hour news cycle, has passed away at the age of 87. He earned the nickname Captain Outrageous and the Mouth of the South while building one of the largest cable TV empires in the country. 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And by 1976, he jumped on satellite tech to broadcast around the country. In 1980, Turner introduced CNN and the idea of around-the-clock news. Over the next few decades, he snapped up movie and TV libraries

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1: I'm Jeff Alley on the Cromwell Ag Radio Network. President Donald Trump said yesterday in a social media post that goods from the European Union could face higher tariff rates if the 27-member bloc fails to approve last year's trade framework by the 4th of July. Trump made the announcement after what he described as a, quote, great call with the European Commission President Ursula von der Leyen. Still, the U.S. president was displeased that the European Parliament had yet to finalize the trade agreement reached last year, further complicated in February by the U.S. Supreme Court ruling that Trump lacked the legal authority to declare an economic emergency to impose the initial tariff that pressured the EU into talks. At a private White House meeting yesterday, President Trump insisted that the war with Iran is over. The Wall Street Journal reported that Brazilian President Luiz da Silva said after the meeting at the Brazilian embassy, "That's not reality, but he thinks so, and I'm not going to keep arguing with him." Da Silva, who has repeatedly criticized the war as reckless and unnecessary, said he told Trump, quote, "I think the invasion of Iran will cause more damage than he is imagining." United Nations warning yesterday that disruptions to the fertilizer shipments through the Strait of Hormuz will reduce global crop yields worldwide and tighten food supplies well into next year. Qu Dong Yu, Director General at the UN Food and Ag Organization, said, quote, "This is not only a geopolitical crisis, but also a disruption at the core of the global agri-food system." He said the problems facing farmers now will carry forward into the next harvest, tightening global food supplies in the second half of this year and carry into 2027. The maritime disruptions in the strait have already disrupted trade of sulfur and fertilizers, along with oil and natural gas. Now, the world food price rose for a third consecutive month, driven higher by energy costs and supply disruptions in the Middle East, that according to the UN FAO yesterday. Their food price index that tracks a basket of widely traded food commodities averaged 130.7 in April. That's up 1.6% from a revised March level and 2% higher than a year ago. Vegetable oil prices were up 5.9%, their highest level since July 22. Palm oil rose on prospects of stronger biofuel demand due to policy incentives in several producing countries and higher crude oil prices. Soy and rapeseed oils gained on robust biofuel production of the U.S. and European Union. Meat prices reached a record high, 1.2% higher from March and 6.4% on the year. Prices rose across all meat types. Pig and poultry prices were higher, supported by seasonal demand and the EU and strong buying interest from several African markets. In demand news, corn export data continues to be supported. Last week's sales totaled 53.6 million bushels for the week ending April 30. Shipments the strongest since mid-November at 81 million bushels. All total commitments have surpassed the 3 billion bushel mark, or 92% of the USDA's goal of 3.3 billion bushels of exports in 25-26. Market bulls are looking for a revised higher figure in next week's WASDE report. In weather news, temperatures near freezing and reports of frost were noted through the Midwest yesterday. That'll be monitored over the coming days and weeks for potential damage to emerging crops. The USDA Drought Monitor update yesterday reported that 25% of U.S. corn is in some form of drought, primarily in the western corn, but also in areas of the eastern corn belt. Winter wheat crops grappling with the worsening drought on the west side of the Mississippi and the plains. The U.S. Drought Monitor in those areas saw an increase experiencing extreme drought. Roughly 64% of the state of Nebraska is experiencing extreme or exceptional drought, according to the Drought Monitor. That's up from 59% last week. The Department of Agriculture is due for a WASDE report next week. It'll forecast, according to the trade, 15.9 billion

0: bushel corn crop, 4.45 billion bushel soybean crop. WASDE report is expected by the industry to show a 1.7 million metric ton increase in the Brazilian corn crop and a soybean crop virtually even at 180.4 million metric tons. I'm Jeff Nelly on the Cromwell Ag Radio Network.
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8: Central Illinois weather. Here is a look at your National Weather Service forecast. A chance of showers will develop this afternoon, with thunderstorms possible after 4 p.m. and likely by 5 p.m. The high will be near 68 with a south-southwest wind up to 14 miles per hour and gusts to 21. Showers and storms continue tonight before 1 a.m. with a low around 51. Saturday will clear to partly sunny and then sunny, reaching a high near 75. In Effingham, the temperature is 50, feeling like 48.
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1: Reporting for Effingham Radio News, I'm Derek Warren. The Effingham Tourism Office, in partnership with the City of Effingham, proudly recognized local artist Drew Hanflin as the 2026 recipient of the Leonardo Nierman Award. It was announced during the Effingham City Council meeting held on May 5th. Presented annually as part of the Scriptures of the Avenues outdoor exhibit, the award honors an artist whose work has made a meaningful impact on the community. Now in its 28th year, the rotating exhibit brings a diverse collection of sculptures to Effingham's downtown corridors, offering residents and visitors an opportunity to engage with public art in everyday spaces. Hanflin first participated in the 25-26 exhibit with his three-part series, You Hold Peace, installed outside Joe Sipper's Cafe. The piece features three oversized hands working together to convey a message of unity and shared responsibility, and has quickly become a community favorite. For more information about sculptures on the avenues or to explore this year's exhibit, go to visiteffinghamil.com. This is Effingham Radio News.
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9: Here is a look at your National Weather Service forecast. A chance of showers and thunderstorms develops this afternoon with a high near 68. South-southwest wind 7 to 14 miles per hour, gusting to 21. Precipitation likely after 5 p.m. with a 60% chance. Tonight, showers and storms before 1 a.m., low around 51. Rain total up to half an inch possible. In Effingham, the current temperature is 54, feeling like 52.
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1: ABC News, I'm Brian Clark. 1 year since Pope Leo's election, he's marking the day in southern Italy. He met Thursday with Secretary of State Marco Rubio, whose boss, President Trump, has criticized the Pope's calls for peace between the U.S. and Iran.
2: The church has always interacted on behalf of a mission for peace and a respect for all of humanity. But at the end, it was a very cordial and important meeting, and it's important to share our points of view.
1: He characterized the meeting as very positive. President Trump says the ceasefire with Iran is still intact, even though the U.S. and Iran exchanged fire on Thursday. The April jobs report, better than expected. The U.S. economy added 115,000 private sector jobs in April. That's more than twice as many as analysts expected to see amid the war. And Spanish officials preparing to receive the cruise ship hit by a hantavirus outbreak. Passengers will be sent in isolation back to their countries. Seven people in the U.S. are being monitored. This is ABC News. Investigators in Central California have been searching a property related to the disappearance of Kristen Smart. She was last seen 30 years ago. A man seen that night has been convicted of her murder, and the property being searched belongs to his mother, says ABC's Trevor Ault.
3: Paul Flores was last seen with Kristen Smart at a party back in 1996.
4: If she's not alive anymore, what do you think happened?
5: I would say like someone who she hitchhiked with or something, abducted her or something, you know.
3: His father was charged but acquitted of being an accessory to the murder. His mother was never charged.
1: The Los Angeles Police Department projects it will cost $1.15 billion to secure the 2028 Summer Olympics and says it only has enough staffing to cover about a third of the needs. Costs associated with this summer's World Cup in the spotlight, a train ticket from New York City to games at New Jersey's MetLife Stadium is no longer going to cost $150, now $105, thanks to sponsors. Brian Clark, ABC News.
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12: Reporting for Effingham Radio News, I'm Derek Warren. Since 1979, the Illinois Sheriff's Association has awarded at least one student in each county a scholarship. The scholarship must be awarded to an Illinois student, and the student must be attending an Illinois higher learning institution for the 26-27 school year. This scholarship must be applied to tuition, fees, or books. Effingham County Sheriff Paul Coons announced that the Illinois Sheriff's Association scholarship was awarded to Mallory Bierman in Effingham County. Mallory is the daughter of Doug and Lynn Bierman of Dietrich. She is a senior at Dietrich High School and will be attending Lakeland College in the fall of 2026, with plans to obtain an associate's degree in applied science and dental hygiene. Audrey Kep of Effingham was selected as the first alternate in the scholarship competition. The Sheriff's Office thanks all students who participated in the scholarship competition this year. This is Effingham Radio News.
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But good morning, happy Friday, May the 8th, and thank you so much for letting us be a part of your morning routine, whatever you got going on. Coming up, we got Faith Hill, Breathe, also Tucker Wetmore's new one, Brunettes, after John Party.

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0: The stay-at-home boyfriend is emerging as a defining economic trend in 2026, fueled by women taking a more dominant role in the U.S. workforce. Recent data shows women now represent a larger share of the workforce and are surpassing men in college graduation rates, helping reshape modern relationships. In some households, men are stepping into domestic roles while their partners focus on career growth. Does that mean ESPN's viewership is going up, or are men watching soap operas? Because my mom used to stay at home with us, and, you know, every day at noon, it was Days of Our Lives. We'd have lunch and watch Days of Our Lives.
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3: I'm Jeff Daly on the Cromwell Ag Radio Network. Out of the overnight, July corn steady. July soybeans up 0.25 cent. July Chicago wheat up 2 cents a bushel. Yesterday, July corn dropped a penny. July soybeans dropped 2.5 cents. And the Kansas City July market was down 19.75 cents. It was soybeans, soft red winter wheat, and hard red winter wheat basis that was stronger. Corn and hard red spring wheat basis held steady. Wheat led the way down, driven by more technical signals rather than fundamentals. Corn and soybean weakness stemmed from rumors of progress in the Middle East peace talks. The U.S. announced yesterday that the Project Freedom will restart guiding commercial ships with naval and air support through the Strait of Hormuz. Though Iran launched missiles against U.S. warships yesterday, President Trump said the ceasefire is still in effect. The market will digest a federal trade court ruling yesterday that President Trump's latest 10% tariffs on goods from every nation is unlawful. On Friday after the close, the USDA or the CFTC will release the commitment of traders report. That'll be significant for the marketplace. As far as the financials are concerned, the previous close yesterday showed the Dow down 313, the S&P down 28 points. I'm Jeff Nally.
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5: Here is a look at your National Weather Service forecast. A chance of showers and thunderstorms develops this afternoon with a high near 68. South-southwest wind 7 to 14 miles per hour, gusting to 21. Precipitation likely after 5 p.m. with a 60% chance. Tonight, showers and storms before 1 a.m., low around 51. Rain total up to half an inch possible. In Effingham, the current temperature is 54, feeling like 52.
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0: Don't be putting your toys in the microwave, okay? A viral trend has landed multiple kids in the hospital after they microwaved gel-filled toys to make them easier to squish. Doctors warn that heating the toys up can cause the gel inside to rapidly expand and sometimes explode. It is dangerous if the toy is not meant to be microwaved, which I don't think there are any toys that are supposed to go in the microwave. Then don't do it, obviously.
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9: Reporting for Effingham Radio News, I'm Derek Warren. The Effingham Tourism Office, in partnership with the City of Effingham, proudly recognized local artist Drew Hanflin as the 2026 recipient of the Leonardo Nierman Award. It was announced during the Effingham City Council meeting held on May 5th. Presented annually as part of the Scriptures of the Avenues outdoor exhibit, the award honors an artist whose work has made a meaningful impact on the community. Now in its 28th year, the rotating exhibit brings a diverse collection of sculptures to Effingham's downtown corridors, offering residents and visitors an opportunity to engage with public art in everyday spaces. Hanflin first participated in the 25-26 exhibit with his three-part series, You Hold Peace, installed outside Joe Sipper's Cafe. The piece features three oversized hands working together to convey a message of unity and shared responsibility, and has quickly become a community favorite. For more information about sculptures on the avenues, or to explore this year's exhibit, go to visiteffinghamil.com. This is Effingham Radio News.
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0: a YouTuber who is famous. He's known for flying Spirit Airlines for 24 hours straight, has launched a crowdfunding campaign called Spirit 2.0 to attempt to purchase Spirit Airlines. As of this posting, the campaign had raised $22.8 million from 36,000 people. That means the average pledge was $623. Spirit ceased operations on May 2nd after a $500 million federal bailout collapsed. A liquidation analysis puts Spirit's aircrafts and engines at roughly $1.3 billion, meaning the campaign still has a significant gap to close. But wow, the guy raised $22 million. We'll see if this happens. We'll keep an eye on this. I feel like nothing really goes away anymore. Even Toys R Us, we thought that they're bankrupt, they're closing, they're done, and you got these pop-ups happening now. Nothing ever really dies, does it?
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13: Here is a look at your National Weather Service forecast. A chance of showers and thunderstorms this afternoon, with a high near 68. Southwest wind 10 to 14 miles per hour, gusts up to 23. A 60% chance of rain. Tonight, showers and thunderstorms likely before early morning, low around 51. Saturday turns partly sunny then sunny, high near 75. It is 57 degrees in Effingham. The temperature feels like 56.
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1: ABC News, I'm Brian Clark. The Pentagon is releasing files related to UFOs, posting 162 on a new website, saying the public can make up their own minds about the information. Sources say the CDC's classified the hantavirus outbreak with a level 3 emergency response, its lowest level. The Dutch cruise ship traced to the outbreak is set to dock this weekend in the Canary Islands, and passengers from there will be sent back to their home countries. ABC's Victor Oquendo says some Americans have already disembarked.
2: U.S. health officials now monitoring at least 7 Americans in 5 states, including Arizona, California, Virginia, Texas, and Georgia, for possible infections, though none have shown symptoms.
1: The April jobs report, almost twice as good as expected. The private sector added 115,000 jobs last month. Secretary of State Mark Rubio told reporters the U.S. expects to hear back from Iran today with its latest response to proposals to end the war. This is ABC News. Authorities in Indonesia say 3 hikers were killed in an explosive eruption on a volcano. Authorities say about 20 hikers had set out defying safety restrictions. 3 became stranded and have been killed. Officials in Los Angeles are out with a price tag on what it's going to cost to keep the Olympics safe in just over 2 years.
3: A new city memo says the LAPD projects securing the Olympics will come with a price tag of $1.15 billion and that the LAPD only has enough staffing to cover about a third of the needs during the Olympics. LA will have to heavily rely on outside law enforcement agencies to come in and help. While it's a huge cost figure, state and federal funds could fully or significantly cover the $1.15 billion, and the state of California may pick up the obligation and cost of bringing in outside law enforcement for the Olympics. Alex Stone, ABC News, Los Angeles.
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8: Reporting for Effingham Radio News, I'm Derek Warren. Since 1979, the Illinois Sheriff's Association has awarded at least one student in each county a scholarship. The scholarship must be awarded to an Illinois student, and the student must be attending an Illinois higher learning institution for the 26-27 school year. This scholarship must be applied to tuition, fees, or books. Effingham County Sheriff Paul Coons announced that the Illinois Sheriff's Association scholarship was awarded to Mallory Bierman in Effingham County. Mallory is the daughter of Doug and Lynn Bierman of Dietrich. She is a senior at Dietrich High School and will be attending Lakeland College in the fall of 2026, with plans to obtain an associate's degree in applied science and dental hygiene. Audrey Kep of Effingham was selected as the first alternate in the scholarship competition. The Sheriff's Office thanks all students who participated in the scholarship competition this year. 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

0: of rain. Tonight, showers and thunderstorms likely before early morning, low around 51. Saturday turns partly sunny, then sunny, high near 75. It is 57 degrees in Effingham. The temperature feels like 56.
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7: I'm Jeff Nally on the Cromwell Ag Radio Network. The United Nations warned today that disruptions to fertilizer shipments through the Strait of Hormuz will reduce global crop yields worldwide and tighten food supplies well into next year. Kyu Dong-yu, the Director General of the UN Food and Ag Organization, said this is not only a geopolitical crisis, but also a disruption at the core of the global agri-food system. He said the problems facing farmers now will carry forward into the next harvest, tightening global food supplies in the second half of this year and carry into 2027. World food prices rose for a third consecutive month, driven by higher energy costs and supply disruptions in the Middle East, the United Nations Food and Ag Organization also said. The FAO's Food Price Index that tracks the basket of widely traded food commodities averaged 130.7 points in April, up 1.6% from its revised March level and 2% higher than a year ago. Vegetable oil prices soared 5.9% from the month before, the highest level since July 2022. Palm oil rose on prospects of stronger biofuel demand. Soy and rapeseed oils gained on robust biofuel production of the U.S. and in the European Union. The meat price reached a record high, up 2.1% from March, 6.4% on the year. I'm Jeff Nally.
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9: Here is a look at your National Weather Service forecast. A chance of showers and thunderstorms this afternoon with a high near 69. Southwest winds 10 to 14 miles per hour, gusting to 23. Rain likely after 5 p.m. Tonight, showers and thunderstorms before 1 a.m., then partly cloudy, low around 52. Saturday turns sunny with a high near 75. Currently in Effingham, the temperature is 59, feeling like 58. Expect mostly clear skies throughout the day.
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1: ABC News, I'm Brian Clark. The Trump administration is celebrating the strong April jobs report. 115,000 added in the private sector last month, doubling expectations as gas prices remain high. But the White House was dealt a setback Thursday, and the Court of International Trade concluded that the administration misread the law it used to justify President Trump's sweeping tariffs. ABC's Peter Haralambos explains.
2: The ruling marks the second time the president's tariffs have been found to be illegal, with the Supreme Court earlier this year affirming a decision from the Court of International Trade blocking Trump's first round of tariffs. The global 10% tariff took effect in February and by statute is set to expire in late July.
1: Republican hopes for keeping control of Congress got another boost as the Virginia Supreme Court overturned the results of the recent redistricting election, which favored Democrats. Spanish authorities now monitoring a seventh person showing hantavirus symptoms. Authorities, though, say a flight attendant who came in contact with someone tested negative. This is ABC News. It's been 1 year since Cardinal Robert Prevost was elected Pope. And today, Pope Leo, the first U.S.-born Pope, is at a ceremony in southern Italy. Here's one at a shrine in Pompeii. Billions of dollars worth of trades in the oil market are under investigation because of potentially suspicious timing, as ABC's Aaron Katursky explains.
3: For example, March 23rd. President Trump posts that he was going to delay attacks on Iran's power grid. And just 15 minutes before President Trump put that post online, traders bet more than $500 million that oil prices would fall.
1: New Jersey's governor has lowered the cost of a round-trip train ticket to get from New York City to New Jersey for World Cup games from $150 to $105, thanking corporate sponsors for their support. I'm Brian Clark, ABC News.
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10: Here is a look at your National Weather Service forecast. A chance of showers and thunderstorms this afternoon with a high near 69. Southwest winds 10 to 14 miles per hour, gusting to 23. Rain likely after 5 p.m. Tonight, showers and thunderstorms before 1 a.m., then partly cloudy, low around 52. Saturday turns sunny with a high near 75. Currently in Effingham, the temperature is 59, feeling like 58. Expect mostly clear skies throughout the day.
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Travis Tritt right there. It's a great day to be alive here. 95.7 WCRC. Eric Fry. Lunch with Side of Fry. Hanging out here with the Come Up. Got some Morgan Wallen on the way. Diamond Rio as well as Jordan Davis. Turn this truck around. And Deanna Carter and Vince Gill. A little more love. All on the way this hour right now. It's Alan Jackson. And that'd be all right here at 95.7 WCRC.

0: Morgan Wallen and I'm the Problem here on 95.7 WCRC. Well, don't forget, going on today, there is that Red Cross blood drive over at Altamont High School. Going on now until 2 o'clock there in the gym of the high school. It's sponsored by the National Honor Society. 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

0: Diamond Rio, where the green grass grows, right here, 95.7 WCRC. Well, I want to let you know that going on tonight, there is a VFW auxiliary meal taking place at the VFW here in Effingham. All gets underway at 5 o'clock. 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

0: This concludes this test of the emergency alert system. Had this been an actual emergency, the emergency tone you just heard would have been followed by official information, news, or reports. This concludes this test of the emergency alert system.
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This concludes this test of the emergency alert system. Had this been an actual emergency, the emergency tone you just heard would have been followed by official information, news, or reports. This concludes this test of the emergency alert system.

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2: ABC News, I'm Brian Clark. Tennessee lawmakers voted to change the state's congressional map on Thursday. The change favors Republicans. Earlier this year, voters in Virginia in a referendum redrew the map in favor of Democrats. But ABC Stephen Portnoy says that referendum has been struck down.
3: The Virginia Supreme Court ruled 4-3 that the Democratic-led legislature didn't follow proper procedure. The Commonwealth's Constitution says lawmakers must vote to approve a ballot measure twice, both before and after a statewide legislative election. In this case, the court said the referendum was first approved too late, after more than a million people had already voted early in 2025.
2: Virginia will have to use its 2021 map in November. Secretary of State Marco Rubio says the U.S. expects to hear a diplomatic response from Iran today, even as the two sides continue to exchange fire. President Trump says the ceasefire is holding. A better-than-expected April jobs report, 115,000 added last month. This is ABC News. Tech company Instructure says its Canvas platform is back online. Hackers gained access to the platform used by millions of students across the country. Drexel University criminology professor Rob D'Ovido says given the amount of personal information that was taken,
4: if I was a Canvas user at an institution that was compromised, I'd be on the lookout for phishing attacks that are highly specialized, right? Highly targeted at my institution.
2: The man who pled guilty to killing one person and injuring dozens in a Molotov cocktail attack during a protest for the release of Israeli hostages last year in Boulder, Colorado, was sentenced to life in prison. And District Attorney Michael Daugherty said of Mohammed Soleiman,
5: the defendant's now going to spend the rest of his life in state prison or federal prison, knowing that he destroyed the lives of innocent, wonderful people.
2: Federal authorities are still considering charges that could bring the death penalty. I'm Brian Clark, ABC News.
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14: Here is a look at your National Weather Service forecast. A chance of showers this afternoon, with thunderstorms possible after 4 p.m. and likely by 5 p.m. Mostly sunny early, then cloudy. High near 69. Southwest wind, 10 to 14 miles per hour, with gusts up to 23. Showers and thunderstorms tonight before 1 a.m., then a slight chance of showers until 2 a.m. Low around 52. Precipitation chance tonight is 90%. Saturday becomes partly sunny, then sunny, with a high near 75. It is 67 degrees in Effingham. The temperature feels like 66.
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Patty Loveless, Blame It on Your Heart here on 95.7 WCRC. Eric Fry, Lunch with a Side of Fry, still hanging out here with you. Coming up, got some Josh Ross on the way and Hate How You Look, plus Carrie Underwood this hour, Hardy on the way, as well as Mary Chapin Carpenter coming up, as well as some Tanya Tucker. Right now, Stan and Shay, and Nothing Like You on 95.7 WCRC.

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0: 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We are up to 8 different things of road construction happening in our area. A lot of it is on interstates, but also got some construction going on between U.S. Route 40 between Montrose and Greenup, Illinois Route 32 and Effingham County Main Street in Dietrich, Keller Drive, as well as Klein Road in Martinsville. 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

0: Carrie Underwood and Undo It. 95.7 WCRC. Well, going on this Saturday at the Richard E. Workman Sports and Wellness Complex, it's a walk to end Parkinson's disease. The event is held from 10 a.m. to noon, includes the walk alongside kids' activities, as well as a free luncheon provided by HSHS St. Anthony Memorial Hospital. 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More information can, of course, be found by going over to our community calendar at effinghamradio.com.
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0: Party and favorite country song, 95.7 WCRC. Well, we got two benefits going on in our area this weekend. I want to tell you about the first one. That is the Mike Wheeler benefit that is taking place over at the Knights of Columbus in Effingham. 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It's going to be live music, great food, as well as an auction and a raffle as well. 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
10: I'm Jeff Daly on the Cromwell Ag Radio Network. U.S. stocks are stronger following the latest sign that the nation's job market is really doing better than economists expected. The S&P 500 rose 0.5% today. That after reports said employers added 115,000 more jobs than they cut last month, even though the war with Iran is raising fuel costs and uncertainty for everyone. The Dow Jones Industrial Average climbing 202 points. The NASDAQ adding 0.6%. Monster Beverage jumped after the energy drink maker joined the parade of companies topping analysts' expectations for profit and revenue in the latest quarter. Overseas markets mostly lower. Wall Street, again, continuing to inch higher after the jobs report, and then at the same time, continued uncertainty about the war with Iran and the conflict that took place yesterday in the Strait of Hormuz. Corn futures, the July contracts up 2.75 cents, 470 and a quarter. December up 3.5 at 493 a bushel. Soybeans July, 14 and a quarter higher, 1206 and a half. November futures up 14 and a half at 1188 a bushel. Wheat futures back to gains, a nickel stronger at 617 and a quarter a bushel. Soybean oil futures and meal are both higher. I'm Jeff Nally.
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1: I'm Mike Dubusky. Democrats lost a redistricting battle in Virginia today with a court finding a proposed congressional map violates the state's constitution. And it comes just a day after another setback for the party.
2: Tennessee Republicans passing new congressional maps yesterday, likely to eliminate the state's only majority black district, which is the only House seat held by a Democrat there. The move sparking heated protests inside the Tennessee state capitol as the votes were taking place. Tennessee is now the first state to redraw its congressional maps after a Supreme Court decision last week weakened the Voting Rights Act protections against racial discrimination in gerrymandering.
1: ABC's Jay O'Brien. Secretary of State Marco Rubio says we should know something today when it comes to Iran's response to the latest peace proposal. Yesterday, the U.S. exchanged fire with Iranian forces in the Strait of Hormuz. And two residents of New Jersey are now being monitored for possible exposure to the Hanta virus. This is ABC News. An investigation is underway after new data reveals suspiciously timed trades in the oil market.
3: For example, March 23rd, President Trump posts that he was going to delay attacks on Iran's power grid. And just 15 minutes before President Trump put that post online, traders bet more than $500 million that oil prices would fall.
1: ABC's Aaron Katursky. Sources say the DOJ and the Commodities Future Trading Commission are investigating several similar trades worth over $2 billion. While most of us around the country are paying more for gas, some drivers this week paid nothing, with officials in Las Vegas now offering up to $100 of free gas to incentivize tourism there. Well wishes from around the globe for Sir David Attenborough. The nature expert and British broadcaster turns 100 years old today. I'm Mike Dubusky. ABC News.
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15: Here is a look at your National Weather Service forecast. A chance of showers and thunderstorms develops after 2 p.m., with a high near 69. Southwest winds at 10 to 14 miles per hour, gusting to 23. Tonight, showers and possibly a thunderstorm before 1 a.m., then clearing, with a low around 52. Saturday turns sunny, reaching a high near 75. It is currently 70 in Effingham. The temperature feels like 69.
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Alan Jackson chasing that neon rainbow kicks off our noon hour here on Lunch with Side of Fry. Eric Fry still here with you. Coming up, got Cody Johnson on the way, Jason Aldean and Whiskey Drink, Kelsey Ballerini on the way, as well as some Leanne Rimes and Garth Brooks and American Honky Tonk Bar Association. That's all on the way right now. It's Morgan Wallen and More Than My Hometown here on 95.7 WCRC.

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0: Jason Aldean and Whiskey Drink 95.7 WCRC. Well, going on this weekend also is the benefit for John Holland. This is taking place at the Altamont Fairgrounds inside the Schutz Invest building. All gets underway at 1 o'clock. John was diagnosed with glioblastoma, brain cancer, in December 2025, and proceeds from the benefit will go to John and his family to help them during his battle. More information, including everything that's going on, including a bake sale, a meat bundle raffle, live auction as well, can be found by going to our community calendar found at effinghamradio.com.
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0: Cody Johnson and The Fall, 95.7 WCRC. Well, I want to let you know about an event going on next week. CEFS is having open interviews going on Monday. I want to let you know about this. They're needing a lot of people in a lot of different areas as well. So they're going to be conducting open interviews this Monday, May 11th, from noon till 4. This is at 1805 South Banker Street here in Effingham. 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

0: Kelsey Ballerini, love you like you mean it. 95.7 WCRC. Well, as I wind down my time here, it's time for our senior shout-out for 2026. Today's senior shout-out is to Connor Niemerg from Totopolis High School. Says, quote, Connor, you may be quiet, but your big heart says everything. We are so proud of the young man you've become. Love, Mom and Dad. That is awesome. Congratulations to Connor. And if you have a senior you want to put up for our class of 2026, it can be either high school or college. We want them to get the shout-outs that they deserve. You can do that over on our website, effinghamradio.com. You can do that 24 hours a day, 7 days a week, and get it put up there. That does it for me. Daniel's going to be in next for Flashback Friday. I will talk to y'all on Monday. Have a great and a safe rest of your day.
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2: I'm Mike Dubusky. A court in Virginia has struck down a redistricting effort from Democrats in the state who had hoped to add four House seats ahead of this fall's midterm elections. The Centers for Disease Control will be on site when that Dutch cruise ship hit by the Hanta virus arrives in the Canary Islands this weekend. So far, three people have died as a result of that outbreak, and dozens are being monitored around the world for possible infection. But Dr. Ashish Jha, former White House COVID-19 response coordinator, says the risk to the general public is low.
3: I'm concerned about the people on the boat. I'm not concerned about everybody else. People, this is not going to turn out to be some pandemic. This is not a virus that spreads that easily. I think if you're sitting at home watching, you're going to be fine.
2: The latest jobs report from the Labor Department exceeded analyst expectations today. The economy adding 115,000 jobs last month. Still, it was a cool down from the nearly 180,000 added in March. This is ABC News. At least 17 people are hurt and hundreds of buildings are damaged after strong storms blew across southern Mississippi in Lamar County. The trail of devastation runs for about 16 miles. The price of gas in Cuba now sits at around $40 a gallon due to the Trump administration's oil blockade there. ABC's Whit Johnson is in Havana.
4: For months, a U.S. oil blockade straining fragile infrastructure, including access to clean water and even health care. Antonio Ramon tells me his neighborhood is experiencing 16-hour blackouts nearly every day. He's one of the few people we've met willing to speak on camera criticizing the Cuban government for years of struggles, but says he does not want U.S. intervention, fearing what war could bring.
2: And the CDC is out with a new warning about a salmonella outbreak in young children linked to pet lizards. At least five kids across four states have gotten sick from the strain of the infection, common among veiled chameleons. I'm Mike Dubusky, ABC News.
5: From ABC News and Good Morning America, I'm Lori Bergamotto. Today's Brightly Moment is brought to you by Macy's. This Mother's Day, a special video from the GMA Vault.
6: Oh my God. You made it.
5: It was graduation day for Sabrina Hill, an Air Force veteran, receiving her associate's degree in nursing from Purdue University. She hadn't seen her son, Blaine Yuhas, an active duty Army specialist serving overseas, for 9 months, until... It was a long drive and long flight to West Lafayette, Indiana, but Blaine says surprising his mom was worth every mile.
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8: Sabrina Hill, U.S. Air Force veteran.
5: This Brightly Moment has been brought to you by Macy's. This Mother's Day, let Macy's be your...
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11: Here is a look at your National Weather Service forecast. Showers and a possible thunderstorm are expected before 1 a.m. tonight, with a low near 52. Winds from the south-southwest at 5 to 7 miles per hour, gusting to 15. Saturday will see partly sunny skies turning sunny with a high near 75. Sunday turns cooler and partly sunny with a high near 65. It is 67 degrees in Effingham. The temperature feels like 66.

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Daniel here, ready to spin number ones from 2013, 1998, 1999, 2004, and more as we relive music history on this Friday afternoon. A special shout out to our incredible sponsors, Steve's Liquor and Snacks, Modern Family Dinners, Affordable Home Improvement, The Gutter Guys, Rhodes Automotive Service, John Boo's Factory Showroom 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It's Rodney Atkins, It's America. 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

That's Highway 101 with their 1988 number one, Cry, Cry, Cry, right here on Flashback Friday. Now let's fast forward 30 years. Crank it up for Jason Aldean at the top of the charts in 2018 with You Make It Easy, as we keep the hits rolling on Flashback Friday.

Flashback Friday keeps rolling. After Joe DiMassina's classic, My Give a Damn's Busted, we're heading to 2013 with Thompson Square at number one. Here's If I Didn't Have You. Just one more reason to love throwing it back every Friday. Sometimes.

0: That was Thompson Square's If I Didn't Have You, the number one song on This Week back in 2013. But it wasn't just the music making headlines that year. The world watched in shock and relief as three women, Michelle Knight, Amanda Berry, and Georgina De Jesus, were discovered alive in Cleveland after more than a decade missing. Ariel Castro was arrested and charged, sparking conversations nationwide. That same week, Jodi Arias was convicted of first-degree murder in a case that captivated Arizona and beyond. It was a moment in time when music and news intertwined, reminding us how every year brings stories that shape us. And the nostalgia doesn't stop here. Coming up next, we're dialing it way back with the number one hit from 1997. Don't Move a Muscle. 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

0: It's Flashback Friday, and we're cranking up the nostalgia to 2004, a year when Keith Urban's You'll Think of Me ruled the airwaves. But music wasn't the only thing making headlines. In this very week, back in 2004, millions of fans gathered around their TVs for the emotional final episode of Friends on NBC. It drew an astonishing 66 million viewers across North America. Just imagine that. Advertisers paid a cool $2 million for a 30-second ad, numbers only the biggest events like the Super Bowl could dream of. That night became TV history, cementing Friends as an all-time classic. As you reminisce, keep it locked, because up next, we're heading back a little further with the number one song from 2002, right here on Flashback Friday, where every memory comes with a soundtrack. Don't go anywhere.
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0: Flashback Friday is taking you way back. We just heard Garth Brooks with Two Piña Coladas, the number one country song back in 1998. But music wasn't the only thing making headlines that week. Over in Major League Baseball, a 20-year-old rookie named Kerry Wood delivered a jaw-dropping performance for the Chicago Cubs. He struck out 20 Houston Astros, tying the all-time single-game strikeout record and making baseball history. Many still call it one of the greatest games ever pitched that wasn't a perfect game. Garth was soundtracked to the moment, and fans everywhere were glued to their radios or their TVs while history was being made on the pitcher's mound. That's what Flashback Friday is all about, reliving the biggest hits along with those jaw-dropping sports moments that had everyone talking. And we're not done yet. Stick with us. We've got the number one song from 1999 coming up, right here on your home for the greatest hits and unforgettable memories, Flashback Friday.
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7: I'm Jeff Nally on the Cromwell Ag Radio Network. The United Nations warned today that disruptions to fertilizer shipments through the Strait of Hormuz will reduce global crop yields worldwide and tighten food supplies well into next year. Qiu Dongyu, the Director General of the UN Food and Ag Organization, said this is not only a geopolitical crisis, but also a disruption at the core of the global agri-food system. He said the problems facing farmers now will carry forward into the next harvest, tightening global food supplies in the second half of this year and carry into 2027. World food prices rose for a third consecutive month, driven by higher energy costs and supply disruptions in the Middle East, the United Nations Food and Ag Organization also said. The FAO's Food Price Index that tracks a basket of widely traded food commodities averaged 130.7 points in April, up 1.6% from its revised March level and 2% higher than a year ago. Vegetable oil prices soared 5.9% from the month before, the highest level since July 2022. Palm oil rose on prospects of stronger biofuel demand. Soy and rapeseed oils gained on robust biofuel production of the U.S. and in the European Union. The meat price reached a record high, up 2.1% from March, 6.4% on the year. I'm Jeff Nally.
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1: I'm Mike Dubusky. CDC officials will be on site in the Canary Islands this weekend to transfer Americans exposed to the hantavirus back to the U.S. Dozens around the world are being monitored for possible infection. We could get Iran's response to the U.S. framework for peace talks today, according to Secretary of State Marco Rubio. It comes after recent violence between U.S. and Iranian forces.
2: As the U.S. and Iran exchange fire in the Strait of Hormuz, President Trump insists the fragile ceasefire between the two countries still holds.
3: After these strikes, is the ceasefire with Iran still on?
4: Yeah, it is. They trifled with us today. We blew them away. They trifled. I call that a trifle.
2: The administration says that Iran fired unprovoked on three American Navy destroyers in the Strait, the U.S. swiftly hitting back.
1: ABC's Rachel Scott. And the U.S. economy added 115,000 jobs last month, according to new data from the Labor Department. This is ABC News. The Pentagon has posted hundreds of files online relating to reports of UFOs. ABC News national correspondent Stephen Portnoy has been taking a look.
5: Many of the files now posted online detail reported sightings dating to the middle of the 20th century and have been previously released. But the Pentagon says it and NASA are newly analyzing some images from the Apollo moon missions. Those old photos show specks or dots in the sky above the moon that are now being called unidentified phenomena. In addition, never-before-seen military video taken as recently as this year shows unidentified objects being tracked by U.S. aircraft over the Middle East, Africa, the Indo-Pacific, and Europe.
1: Authorities in Florida are investigating after a Delta Airlines employee died yesterday at Orlando International Airport. Police say it appears to have been accidental in nature. And cleanup efforts are underway in Mississippi, which has been hit hard by tornadoes in recent days. So far this year, 62 tornadoes have touched down in the state. Mike Dubusky, ABC News.
6: From ABC News and Good Morning America, I'm Lori Bergamotto. Today's Brightly Moment is brought to you by Macy's. This Mother's Day, a special video from the GMA vault.
7: Oh my God, you made it.
6: It was graduation day for Sabrina Hill, an Air Force veteran, receiving her associate's degree in nursing from Purdue University. She hadn't seen her son, Blaine Yuhas, an active duty Army specialist serving overseas, for 9 months, until... It was a long drive and long flight to West Lafayette, Indiana, but Blaine says surprising his mom was worth every mile.
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6: This Brightly Moment has been brought to you by Macy's. 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
12: Here is a look at your National Weather Service forecast. Showers and a possible thunderstorm are expected before 1 a.m., with a slight chance of showers until 2 a.m. Lows near 52, with southwest winds up to 15 miles per hour. Saturday turns partly sunny, then sunny, with a high near 75 and west-southwest winds gusting to 20 miles per hour. Saturday night will see increasing clouds and a low near 55. Sunday is partly sunny with a high near 65. In Effingham, it is currently 66 degrees. The temperature feels like 65.

Flashback Friday rolls on with Hour 2. And what a lineup! As we time travel through number one hits from 2011, 1984, 2017, and 1992, none of it would be possible without our amazing sponsors. 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

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Now, let's turn back the clock to 2011. Sarah Evans topped the charts with A Little Bit Stronger. Flashback Friday keeps your favorite hits alive, right here. Don't go anywhere.

0: Flashback Friday is here, and we're diving into some unforgettable moments from 2011. That year, Sarah Evans had us all singing along to A Little Bit Stronger, an anthem for getting through tough times. But not all the headlines were upbeat. This exact week, back in 2011, 360,000 Citigroup credit card accounts were hacked. Imagine checking your account and finding out your information was compromised. It was a wake-up call about cybersecurity and protecting your personal details. It just goes to show a lot can change in a year, or even in a week. Music, memories, and milestones all rolled into one show, and that's what Flashback Friday is all about. Stick around, because we're just getting started. Up next, we've got the number one song from 2010 ready to play for you. Can you guess which hit took the top spot that year? Don't touch that dial. More memories and great tunes are coming your way right here on Flashback Friday.
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0: We just spun To All the Girls I've Loved Before, the unforgettable duet from Willie Nelson and Julio Iglesias, topping charts in 1984 and capturing hearts across generations. But music wasn't the only thing making headlines that year. On this very week, the Chicago White Sox and Milwaukee Brewers battled it out in what became the longest game in Major League Baseball history at the time. An incredible 25 innings, stretching on for 8 hours and 6 minutes. Imagine settling in for a ball game and watching the sun come up before the last pitch. Now that's dedication. So, while you're humming along and reminiscing about 80s hits or that never-ending game, stick around. Up next, we're dialing it forward just a few years with the number one song from 1991. You won't want to miss it. That's all coming your way right here on the ultimate celebration of retro memories, Flashback Friday.
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0: That was the number one song from this week back in 1992, Brooks and Dunn with Neon Moon. Music can instantly transport us, and 1992 was a year packed with unforgettable moments, both joyful and heartbreaking. Let's revisit one major headline. In late April, a Simi Valley jury acquitted four LAPD officers accused in the beating of Rodney King, an incident that had been seen across the nation via videotape. The verdict caused shockwaves, sparking the 1992 Los Angeles riots, 5 days of unrest that led to 53 tragic deaths and an estimated $1 billion in damages. Neon Moon played on the radio as the city struggled and communities faced tough conversations about justice and equality. Those days in 1992 left a lasting impact, and both the music and the headlines remind us how history shapes the world we live in today. Stay tuned for more songs, stories, and moments that defined a generation.
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10: 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I'm Jeff Nally on the Carmel Ag Radio Network. Illinois Corn Growers Association brings you this look at closing farm prices. Today, we see a stronger close in corn, a stronger close in wheat, but soybeans lead the way with double-digit gains on the day. Corn futures from 3.5 to 4.5 cents a bushel higher. Soybeans between 11 cents and 17 and 3/4 cents a bushel up. In the wheat market, generally 6 to 6 and 3/4 cents a bushel higher. The market showing some correction from a couple of days of losses. Still questions about how long the ceasefire lasts in the Middle East, and if there will be a truce between the U.S. and Iran. 17 to 41 cents higher in bean oil today. Meal prices 80 cents to 220 higher. Rice is higher. Cotton futures are higher at the close. Live cattle October $1.67 higher at $238.30. Feeder cattle October $2.52 higher at $359.80. Lean hogs in the October, 65 cents higher at 90.42/100. July corn up 3 3/4 at 4.71 1/4. December up 4 at 4.93 1/2. July soybeans 15 3/4 higher, 12.08 a bushel. The November up 16 at 11.89 1/2. July wheat gains 6 3/4 at 6.19. I'm Jeff Nally.
0: And that's a wrap for this week's Flashback Friday, where we journeyed through chart-topping number ones for the 19th week of the year. Don't forget to salute our amazing sponsors, each making these time-traveling tunes possible. 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Up next, to close out the show, enjoy the 2017 smash hit from Sam Hunt, Body Like a Back Road. 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
2: ABC News, I'm Mike Dubosky. Russia and Ukraine confirm a ceasefire will begin tomorrow and last for 3 days. 1,000 prisoners from both sides of the war will be released as part of the agreement. Meanwhile, tensions remain high around the Strait of Hormuz in Iran, where American and Iranian forces traded fire yesterday. Now, Secretary of State Marco Rubio says...
3: The red line is clear. They threaten Americans. They're going to get blown up. I mean, that's how much clearer can you be than that?
2: The cruise ship at the center of the Hanta virus outbreak is now headed for a port in the Canary Islands. ABC's Maggie Rulli is there.
4: We expect them to arrive right here off the coast of Tenerife in the Canary Islands around midday Sunday. But many locals here are protesting, saying they fear this feels exactly like the start of another COVID-19. Spanish authorities have reiterated that no one on board that ship will be allowed anywhere near any residents here in the islands.
2: The CDC says it'll be on hand to help transfer the Americans on the ship back to the U.S. for quarantine. This is ABC News. In California, there are new developments in the search for the remains of 19-year-old Kristen Smart, who disappeared 30 years ago while walking home from a college party. Paul Flores was convicted in the murder. This week, investigators were searching his mother's home. ABC's Alex Stone reports from California.
5: The home investigators have been at this week had been searched twice before, dating back to 1996. San Luis Obispo County Sheriff Ian Parkinson saying Friday there is evidence suggesting human remains were at the home at one point, but they can't say if they were Kristen Smart's remains.
6: I think it's safe to say that we have not recovered Kristen yet.
5: The sheriff saying they will not leave that home until they are 100% sure Smart's remains are not buried there. Alex Stone, ABC News.
2: Flores was convicted even though Smart's body was never found. A recovery effort is now underway in Mississippi after a major tornado outbreak yesterday. I'm Mike Dubosky, ABC News.
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16: Here is a look at your National Weather Service forecast. Showers and a possible thunderstorm are expected before 1 a.m., with a slight chance of lingering showers until 2 a.m. Lows will be near 52. Saturday turns partly sunny, then sunny, with a high near 75. Sunday will be partly sunny with a high near 65. In Effingham, it is currently 68. The temperature feels like 68.
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0: says it all.
1: That's Black Hawk, and Goodbye Says It All. Yep, that pretty much does it. Chris Randolph, Restless Heart on the way. We're going to say hello to Morgan Wallen. I Got Better after Brooks and Dunn, only in America.

0: As Morgan Wallen and I got better, and according to a new report, we have some front porch items that are a huge eyesore. If they're on your front porch, you need to ditch them. I'll tell you what they are next, according to the front porch experts. Also, I'll play you some Diamond Rio, Jordan Davis, and Tucker Wetmore singing about a brunette.
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0: Tucker Wetmore, who said the first time he heard the demo of that song, he loved it, knew he would probably do it. And the song is called Brunette. He had just been dumped by a blonde, as he puts it. Coming up, going to play you Montgomery Gentry, Doug Stone, and Kelsey Ballerini. She's got dibs on you, buddy.
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1: ABC News, I'm Mike Dubusky. A three-day ceasefire has now been struck between Russia and Ukraine, with the two sides agreeing to exchange 1,000 prisoners from both sides. Meanwhile, Iranian officials are considering the latest framework for peace discussions with the U.S. The cruise ship at the center of the hantavirus outbreak is headed to port in the Canary Islands this weekend. ABC's foreign correspondent Maggie Rulli is in Spain.
2: Local authorities have been very adamant that no passenger on board that ship will come into any type of contact with people here in the islands. And we saw some of the precautions they were taking today. First of all, the ship is never going to dock here in the Canary Islands. It's going to anchor just offshore. They then say everyone on board will be given a medical evaluation and people will be taken off in very small groups. They'll be in hazmat suits as soon as they touch down on land here in the Canary Islands.
1: The CDC says the Americans on board will be transferred to the National Quarantine Center in Nebraska. This is ABC News. California families who welcome a newborn baby will soon get hundreds of free diapers before they leave the hospital.
3: In a first-in-the-nation program, California will give each family 400 diapers in sizes for newborns and babies up to 14 pounds when they're discharged from a hospital after birth. That's a bit more than a month's worth of diapers, since newborns on average use 8 to 10 diapers a day. The program will begin at up to 75 hospitals that handle about a quarter of the births in California and largely serve low-income patients. The initiative will expand from there. The idea is to help families in need. Alex Stone, ABC News, Los Angeles.
1: The Cybersecurity and Infrastructure Security Agency now says it's aware of an alleged cyber attack on Canvas, an online education platform widely used by universities and schools across the United States. Data lost there includes names, email addresses, and student ID numbers. I'm Mike Dubusky, ABC News.
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9: Here's a look at your National Weather Service forecast showers, and a possible thunderstorm will move through tonight before 1 a.m., with a slight chance of showers lingering until 2 a.m. Lows near 52, south-southwest, wind up to 7 miles per hour. Saturday turns partly sunny, then sunny. High near 75, with west-southwest wind gusting to 20 miles per hour. Saturday night, increasing clouds, low around 55. Sunday, partly sunny, high near 65. In Effingham, the temperature is 68 with a feel-like temperature of 68.
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Hey, we were just talking about front porch eyesores and thought I better play Lone Star, because after I talked about the front porch, Brenda called in and said, play Lone Star, please, and your wish is my command. Happy weekend. It is Chris Randolph, Garth Brooks on the way, Dylan Scott. Right now it's Kenny Chesney. We're going to start his residency in Vegas June 19th.

0: country now.
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0: Dylan Scott and What He'll Never Have, it's Chris Randolph, and nobody ever really talks about this. The big question when you get an Uber is, what kind of music is the driver going to be playing? Is that keeping you up at night, really? You know, one of the things I remember, and it was impressive, my wife had a business trip, and she didn't want to go by herself, so I went with her in Atlanta. And we got into an Uber as an SUV, and this young guy was our Uber driver, great guy. But he had some DJ mixer from Dubai. Undoubtedly, this guy is like huge, and he was playing him on this big screen that he had. The sound system sounded awesome, and there was even a light show inside this SUV as we're driving down the road. We were laughing. We had a blast. Well, not to mention we just got out of a bar.
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0: Eric Church, the Heartburn song, Heart on Fire. Chris Randolph here. It's the weekend. I am just as slap happy as a man can be. Going to play you Jessica Andrews, Aaron Tippett, and Megan Maroney next with Beautiful Things.
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0: That's Banger Baroni and Beautiful Things. This is a beautiful thing. Well, there's finally research going on to develop a new potato variety. Yep, to make better potato chips. Finally, researchers are researching something really worthwhile. Pass the onion dip, please.
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1: ABC News, I'm Mike Dubusky. American passengers exposed to the Hanta virus will be transferred back to the U.S. for quarantine once the ship they're on arrives in the Canary Islands this weekend. The illness has already killed three aboard, and dozens around the world are being monitored for possible infection. Even still, former White House COVID response coordinator Dr. Ashish Jha says the overall risk remains low.
2: I'm concerned about the people on the boat. I'm not concerned about everybody else. This is not going to turn out to be some pandemic.
1: Russia and Ukraine have agreed to pause fighting for 3 days this week, and ABC's Patrick Reeval has details.
3: After President Trump pressed Ukraine, President Zelensky has now agreed to no attacks on the condition that Russia free 1,000 POWs. Both sides say they will observe the pause this weekend, but there's no expectation that Putin will extend it past Monday.
1: And President Trump says the ceasefire with Iran is still in effect, despite the two sides trading fire yesterday. This is ABC News. A new search in Central California for the remains of 19-year-old Kristen Smart, who disappeared 30 years ago. ABC's Alex Stone reports from California.
4: Kristen Smart went missing in 1996 while walking home from a college party in San Luis Obispo. 3 years ago, an acquaintance of hers named Paul Flores was convicted of her murder, even though her body was never found. This week, detectives were back at the home of Flores's mother looking for signs of Smart's remains there. San Luis Obispo County Sheriff Ian Parkinson says there is evidence that there were human remains at the home at one time, but so far they have not found Smart's remains.
5: We are not leaving that house until we are sure that we have checked everything.
4: Alex Stone, ABC News.
1: The Trump administration appears close to a settlement with TikTok. The Biden administration had sued that social media company years ago for allegedly collecting data from children without parents' consent. I'm Mike Dubusky, ABC News.
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11: Here is a look at your National Weather Service forecast. Showers and a possible thunderstorm are expected before 1 a.m. with a low around 52 and south-southwest, winds up to 7 miles per hour. Saturday will be partly sunny, then sunny with a high near 75, followed by increasing clouds Saturday night with a low near 55. Sunday will be partly sunny with a high near 65. In Effingham, the temperature is currently 69, feeling like 68.
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Live until I die. It's like that song, you know, everybody wants to go to heaven. Well, just not yet. Let's just put that off a little bit. Hey, let's play some Justin Moore right now, Why We Drink.

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0: That's Jordan Davis turned his truck around. Why is he turning the truck around? Because he just spotted a turkey. That man loves his turkey hunting. As a matter of fact, he was just spotted turkey hunting up in New York. It's Chris Randolph here. Toby Keith on the way, Joe DeMessina, and Morgan Wall.
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0: We get a lot of song requests for prayer requests. Emmy Mullen from Starkville, Mississippi. And this is Chris Randolph. She says she took inspiration, and you can kind of hear it, for especially from Miranda Lambert, but also a little bit of Eric Church. She says she loves the way Eric Church sings. Coming up, going to play David Lee Murphy.
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1: I'm Mike Dubusky. The cruise ship at the center of the hantavirus outbreak is expected to arrive at a port in the Canary Islands this weekend. ABC foreign correspondent Maggie Rulli is in Spain.
2: We've seen protests here on the island, people saying, do not put our cruise ship here. People saying they're worried about what this could do for tourism on the island. We're just coming into the big tourism season right now. No one wants that to be threatened. But, you know, a lot of the people we have had a chance to speak with actually say they're not that worried. You saw like one young man today that works at an ice cream shop, his family's ice cream shop here in town. He said he trusts the government. He listened to the plan. It sounds like everyone's going to be safe. He hasn't had too many concerned customers. Mostly there's a difference, he says, between the older generation and the younger generation about their level of concern.
1: Leadership from Russia and Ukraine have agreed to a ceasefire this weekend and will exchange 1,000 prisoners as part of the agreement. And officials in Virginia are vowing to appeal today's decision that struck down a redistricting plan in the state. This is ABC News. The CDC is out with a new warning about salmonella in young children linked to pet lizards. At least 5 kids across 4 states have gotten sick from a strain of the bacteria common among veiled chameleons. All children are under 2 years old. Pet reptiles are not recommended for children under 5, according to the CDC. Dozens of colleges and universities are reeling after a cyber attack targeted a major assignment hub for students. Just wait days or weeks before finals were set to begin. ABC's Sophie Flay has details.
3: A hacking group has claimed responsibility for shutting down Canvas. That's a platform used by more than half the colleges and universities in the country, as well as grade schools, for coursework in communication. The hacking group Shiny Hunters, posting a ransom letter, claiming it's obtained access to data for more than 275 million people across nearly 9,000 schools.
1: And Pope Leo, the first American pope, is marking 1 year as head of the Catholic Church. I'm Mike Dubusky, ABC News.
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10: Here is a look at your National Weather Service forecast showers, and a possible thunderstorm will move through tonight before ending around midnight. Lows near 52. Saturday turns partly sunny, then sunny, with a high around 75. Sunday becomes partly sunny and cooler, with a high near 65. In Effingham, the current temperature is 60.
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Sammy Kershaw, it's the truth. 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

0: As Russell Dickerson happened to me and Chris Randolph, happy Mother's Day weekend. Brunches and bathrobes are nice, but what does Mama really want? We'll tell you coming up, plus a play of Clint Black and Lainey Wilson.
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0: Josh Ross and Hate How You Look. Brunches and bathrobes are nice, but a new survey asked 2,000 moms what's the number one gift they want for Mother's Day. The answer focuses on one theme, and it doesn't cost us kids a thing. It's free time. More than half of moms want to be able to drop everything on Mother's Day and do nothing at all. In other words, just leave mom the heck alone for once, will ya?
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